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hometown classic hits on WCFR. They're classics, not old. Well, way down yonder in New Orleans. That's old. That's classic. Baby, baby, baby, I love you, yes I do. Old. Classic. Bells will ring, the sun will shine. Old. Classic. I dream of him and me, and how it's gonna be. Definitely old. The proof is irrefutable. Classic hits on WCFR. Don't you dare call them oldies.

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1: If you long for the Gatsby years, those halcyon days of the jazz age with the speakeasies, bathtub gin, and all-night drives in the flivver, then you will love the original music from the 1920s as I play it on Behavior Night. 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

Hometown classic hits on WCFR. They're classics, not old. Well, way down yonder in New Orleans. That's old. That's classic. Baby, baby, baby, I love you, yes I do. Old. Classic. Old. Classic. I dream of him and me and how it's gonna be. Definitely old. The proof is irrefutable. Classic hits on WCFR. 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
1: If you long for the Gatsby years, those halcyon days of the jazz age with the speakeasies, bathtub gin, and all-night drives in the flivver, then you will love the original music from the 1920s as I play it on Behavior Night. 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
1: Rainy tonight with a low near 64. It'll clear up on Thursday with a high near 76.

Hometown classic hits on WCFR. They're classics, not old. Well, way down yonder in New Orleans. That's old. That's classic. Baby, baby, baby, I love you, yes I do. Old. Classic. Bells will ring, the sun will shine. Old. Classic. Definitely old. The proof is irrefutable. 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

0: Here's a look at your hometown weather forecast on WCFR.
1: Rainy tonight with a low near 64. It'll clear up on Thursday with a high near 76. Clear Thursday night with a low near 49, patchy fog by daybreak. Friday when the fog lifts, it'll be sunny with a high near 70. Once again, clear Friday night with a low near 45. Saturday sunny with a high near 75. Partly cloudy Saturday night with a low near 55. We could see a shower in the afternoon on Sunday, otherwise sunny with a high near 77. And mostly cloudy Sunday night with a low near 56.
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They're classics, not old. Well, way down yonder in New Orleans. That's old. That's classic. Baby, baby, baby, I love you, yes I do. Old. Classic. Bells will ring, the sun will shine. Old. Classic. Definitely old. The proof is irrefutable. Classic hits on WCFR. Don't you dare call them oldies.

If you long for the Gatsby years, those halcyon days of the jazz age, with the speakeasies, bathtub gin, and all-night drives in the flivver, then you will love the original music from the 1920s as I play it on Behavior Night. I'm Sir Jack Scratchy, and every Sunday night at 11, the speed goes up to 80 RPM with the original records. 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One step, Charleston, and jazz it up till midnight. 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
1: USA Radio News. I'm John Summers. South Carolina Senator Tim Scott slammed the Democratic candidate for Senate in Texas. Speaking Wednesday at the Republican National Committee's first ever midterm convention in Dallas, Scott went after James Tallarico.
2: It's terrible. James Tallarico claims there are six genders. He believes God is non-binary.
1: Tallarico faces Texas Attorney General Ken Paxton in the general. The New York Police Department's well prepared for Friday's historic 9/11 commemoration in Lower Manhattan.
3: Security will be tighter than ever for a 9/11 remembrance ceremony, with Police Commissioner Jessica Tisch calling it a massive operation.
4: That operation reflects both the significance of the 25th anniversary and the attendance of dignitaries, former presidents.
3: Tisch joined Mayor Zoran Mamdani at a joint news conference Wednesday afternoon.
5: The NYPD and Secret Service will be implementing heightened security measures.
3: Tisch emphasized that while there are no credible threats to the ceremony, the NYPD will remain vigilant. I'm Sarah Lee Kessler.
1: President Trump says he would consider pardoning Michael Cohen. He told reporters he was disappointed in how the legal system treated his former fixer when he testified in Trump's 2024 New York hush money trial, saying they forced him to say things that he didn't want to say and that he didn't believe. Convicted quadruple murderer Brian Kohberger wants a new judge to preside over his request to have his guilty plea withdrawn and a new trial.
6: Brian Kohberger previously filed for post-conviction relief. He claims his guilty plea was made under false pretenses with bad advice from his attorneys. Kohberger also wants the trial to be held in Moscow, Idaho, where the killings happened. His motion claims comments from Judge Stephen Hippler went beyond the scope of the court's ability by calling him the worst of the worst. I'm Brad Ford.
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7: This is the Money Minute. I'm Alan Johnson. 1 minute, your money, and here's what mattered this week. The national debt is now above $40 trillion, and Washington tried to push long-term interest rates down by increasing Treasury bond buybacks. And you know what? It worked for about a day. Then rates moved right back up at the Federal Reserve. There's another number worth watching. The money supply, M2, is growing at about 5.4% from a year ago, and that's the fastest pace in roughly 4 years. And the metals, noticed. And gold has been trading above $4,600 an ounce, while silver has been pushing nearly 70. Now, none of that tells us what's happening next week. But put it together, $40 trillion in debt, high borrowing cost, a growing money supply, and precious metals moving higher. Those are the numbers I'll be watching. I'm Alan Johnson, and that's the Money Minute, presented by Heritage Gold Partners at 833-577-4653.
8: Segments of this program are pre-recorded.
9: A federal judge has ruled that a political satire video was ridiculous enough to be protected speech, blocking Vermont's first attempt to enforce its new AI media law. The preliminary injunction marks the first major court test of Act 75, enacted in March to regulate deceptive AI-generated election material. Although the ruling applies only to one video and does not resolve a broader challenge to the law, it raises questions about how Vermont can regulate synthetic political media without infringing on constitutionally protected satire. Vermont National Guard officials and members of the state's congressional delegation broke ground yesterday on the Family Readiness and Support Center in Colchester. The federally funded center will consolidate services now scattered across Camp Johnson for service members, veterans, and their families. The center will offer legal assistance, financial counseling, retirement services, and suicide prevention support, according to Major General Henry Hank Harder, Jr., Adjutant General of the Vermont National Guard. A man accused of shooting three Palestinian American students in Burlington in 2023 was back in court yesterday. After years of delays, the jury draw in the trial of Jason Eaton is slated to begin today. Eaton was charged and had already pleaded not guilty to attempted murder nearly 3 years ago. Yesterday, he pleaded not guilty again to the same charge. State's attorneys say he had to enter a new plea because the statutes changed for the crime's penalty. Previously, Eaton faced 20 years to life in prison. He could now get life without parole. The Patrick and Marcel Leahy Shelter and Resource Center, a new $10 million 20-bed shelter in White River Junction, is aimed at getting people off the streets and will be a crucial piece in helping the area's unhoused population, according to advocates. It will be staffed by the Upper Valley Haven and be open year-round. The facility includes resource rooms for health care programs, substance abuse counseling, and long-term housing assistance. And that's what's happening.

It is the best way to wake up ever on a Thursday, the WCFR Wake-Up Show, with yours truly, John Landry, right here, bright-eyed, bushy-tailed, and in front of the console to make sure that your morning goes smooth. Because if your morning goes smoothly, the rest of the day will do that as well. And we're going to make sure that darn well happens, Dad Burnett, because we got all kinds of useful segments throughout the program, including a sports update from the Dean of New England Sportscasters, the first of which comes up very, very soon. The main reason people listen by the droves is because we play more music in the morning than anybody else does. There's lots of talking in the morning. Yeah, go up and down the dial. But we got music, and we play more of it than anybody else. We're going to hear from Anita Baker, Johnny Nash, The Spinners. But first, beware. Beware that devil woman on WCFR.

0: For 30 years, Vermont has been on the forefront of an experiment with progressive policies, and the results are clear. The experiment has failed. Vermont now has the most expensive healthcare in the country. Our public schools cost more per pupil than every other state but one, and our student outcomes are dropping the fastest. We have the fastest growing homeless population, and our energy prices are among the highest in the country. And Vermont is last for economic momentum. With this track record of policy failure, it's not surprising that a recent poll shows 89% of Vermonters find our state unaffordable, and 64% of young adults are planning to leave. What has been missing from our policies is fiscal responsibility. You can't increase spending at twice the rate of inflation without consequences. We need to change Vermont's fiscal direction before it's too late. I'm Elizabeth Brown, State Director of the Fiscal Alliance Foundation. Find out more about how Vermont got here and how we can get back on track at fiscalalliancefoundation.org or follow us on social media.
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2: Cloudy through mid-morning, but it'll eventually be sunny today with a high near 76. Some fog tonight with a low near 49. On Friday, sunny with a high near 70. A little bit of fog on Friday night with a low near 45. Saturday, sunny with a high near 75. Partly cloudy Saturday night with a low near 55. We could see a shower Sunday afternoon, otherwise sunny on Sunday with a high near 77. And cloudy Sunday night with a low near 56. That's your Vermont weather.

6:32 on the wake up. The new iPhone is here. The iPhone Duo. It's the first foldable smartphone. The company's iPhone Duo has an internal dual display panel that provides the most immersive screen size ever. 7.6 inches diagonally. It's also the thinnest iPhone ever, according to Apple. When unfolded, it looks like a small iPad. And, of course, it's not cheap. Meanwhile, we've got Jay Giles Band, Men at Work, and The Stones on WCFR.

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3: Here's a look at your hometown weather forecast on WCFR.
4: Cloudy through mid-morning, but it'll eventually be sunny today with a high near 76. Some fog tonight with a low near 49. On Friday, sunny with a high near 70. A little bit of fog on Friday night with a low near 45. Saturday, sunny with a high near 75. Partly cloudy Saturday night with a low near 55. We could see a shower Sunday afternoon, otherwise sunny on Sunday with a high near 77. And cloudy Sunday night with a low near 56. That's your Vermont weather.

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1: USA Radio News, I'm John Summers. President Trump headlined the first ever midterm Republican National Committee convention in Dallas.
2: We will make our nation stronger, safer, richer, freer, and greater than it has ever been before. That's what's happening.
1: Trump also delivers the closing address tonight. The Trump administration will not be ending deportation protections for more than 170,000 Salvadorans living in the U.S. Temporary Protected Status, or TPS, for El Salvador had been scheduled to expire Wednesday, which would have left those impacted at risk of losing their legal status and work authorization. The Department of Homeland Security said in a statement further details would be announced at the appropriate time. Former President George W. Bush reflected on the September 11th attacks, a defining moment in his presidency.
3: Speaking at his presidential library in Dallas ahead of the 25th anniversary of the attacks, Bush called 9/11 a clarifying moment for his administration as they realized they were vulnerable to attack based on what we believe. Speaking along with former Secretary of State Condoleezza Rice, Bush talked about how Americans stepped up to volunteer and join the military to help a country in trouble. He talked about the first responders, the grieving families, and those who wanted reassurance. Bush will be in New York City Friday along with other former presidents for a remembrance ceremony. I'm Mark Mayfield.
1: A pilot involved in Sunday's deadly Amazon cargo plane crash in Miami reportedly told his wife he believed his aviation career was finished.
4: Investigators continue examining the Amazon cargo jet crash at Miami International Airport that killed five people. The Boeing 767 overshot the runway by at least 1,300 feet before hitting vehicles. A witness says one of the pilots who survived with injuries called his wife shortly afterward and reportedly told her that his career was over. Ron Warner, USA Radio News.
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7: A federal judge has ruled that a political satire video was ridiculous enough to be protected speech, blocking Vermont's first attempt to enforce its new AI media law. The preliminary injunction marks the first major court test of Act 75, enacted in March to regulate deceptive AI-generated election material. Although the ruling applies only to one video and does not resolve a broader challenge to the law, it raises questions about how Vermont can regulate synthetic political media without infringing on constitutionally protected satire. Vermont National Guard officials and members of the state's congressional delegation broke ground yesterday on the Family Readiness and Support Center in Colchester. The federally funded center will consolidate services now scattered across Camp Johnson for service members, veterans, and their families. The center will offer legal assistance, financial counseling, retirement services, and suicide prevention support, according to Major General Henry Hank Harder, Jr., Adjutant General of the Vermont National Guard. A man accused of shooting three Palestinian American students in Burlington in 2023 was back in court yesterday. After years of delays, the jury draw in the trial of Jason Eaton is slated to begin today. Eaton was charged and had already pleaded not guilty to attempted murder nearly 3 years ago. Yesterday, he pleaded not guilty again to the same charge. State's attorneys say he had to enter a new plea because the statutes changed for the crimes penalty. Previously, Eaton faced 20 years to life in prison. He could now get life without parole. The Patrick and Marcel Leahy Shelter and Resource Center, a new $10 million 20-bed shelter in White River Junction, is aimed at getting people off the streets and will be a crucial piece in helping the area's unhoused population, according to advocates. It will be staffed by the Upper Valley Haven and be open year-round. The facility includes resource rooms for health care programs, substance abuse counseling, and long-term housing assistance. And that's what's happening.
8: It's all about fun, and no one's going to get hurt because we make it happen. We make all this fun happen because the more fun in the morning, the better the start to your day. And that's the whole key ingredient that we do. That's right. We've got another sports update from the Dean of New England Sportscasters, Mr. Tom Cuddy. And yes, we also have more of your hometown classic hits by Dan Hartman, Fleetwood Mac, and what was Duran Duran hungry for? Here it is on WCFR.

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1: Unusual. Red Sox lose two in a row at Fenway Park. Last night it was Angels 6, Red Sox 4. Angels scored five times in the third inning. Eventually led 6-0. Red Sox manager Chad Tracy.
2: I thought the swings for the majority of the game were, I thought our bats were way better today, obviously. We hit some balls really hard for outs. I think from the fifth inning on, our bats were really, really good. We worked our way back into the game again, which was good, but we're just chasing a big number.
1: Chad Tracy, Red Sox home runs, Willier Abreu and Roman Anthony, a two-run home run. Anthony had a chance to win the game in the ninth inning with two outs.
3: Yeah, I mean, every game is just, we're all on the same page. Every game, we're trying to win every game. You know, there's no other goal. We come to the park every day. We work as hard as we can to find a way to win and shoot to make playoffs. So find a way to win. And
1: Ramon Anthony, Angels 6, Red Sox 4. Sox, day off today. Follow me at Tom Cuddy Sports.

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0: A medical emergency can crop up at any time, and it's important to be prepared for them. 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A medical go bag is a portable kit containing essential medical supplies, personal items, and important documents that can quickly accompany you if an ambulance or other transportation to a hospital is necessary. 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
1: Here's a look at your hometown weather forecast on WCFR.
0: Cloudy through mid-morning, but it'll eventually be sunny today with a high near 76. Some fog tonight with a low near 49. On Friday, sunny with a high near 70. A little bit of fog on Friday night with a low near 45. Saturday, sunny with a high near 75. Partly cloudy Saturday night with a low near 55. We could see a shower Sunday afternoon, otherwise sunny on Sunday with a high near 77. And cloudy Sunday night with a low near 56. That's your Vermont weather.

You're listening to the third hippest wake-up show in these 48 contiguous United States. There are two that are hipper, but one's in Alaska and the other one's in Hawaii, so they don't count. Well, get ready for the 52nd season of Saturday Night Live. Well, it's not quite the same without Don Pardo, but they've announced the preliminary list of hosts and musical acts. The season premieres in a couple of weeks on September 26th, hosted by Jalen Brunson from the New York Knicks and musical guest Cat's Eye. They're a K-pop group. What's K-pop? Well, you've been under a rock for a while, haven't you? The following week, Dakota Johnson headlines along with the hard rock band Turnstile as musical guest. Well, we've got all kinds of stuff here, including Huey Lewis in the News, Aerosmith, and just what does Corey Hart do at night on WZFR?

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2: Cloudy through mid-morning, but it'll eventually be sunny today with a high near 76. Some fog tonight with a low near 49. On Friday, sunny with a high near 70. A little bit of fog on Friday night with a low near 45. Saturday, sunny with a high near 75. Partly cloudy Saturday night with a low near 55. We could see a shower Sunday afternoon, otherwise sunny on Sunday with a high near 77. And cloudy Sunday night with a low near 56. That's your Vermont weather.

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1: USA Radio News, I'm John Summers. President Trump says the first 2 years of his second term have been the most successful 2 years in the history of the presidency.
2: Trump is headlining the first ever midterm Republican National Committee convention in Dallas.
3: Vote Republican and we will leave the world in our dust for generations to come. There'll be nothing like it.
2: Trump will also deliver the closing address on Thursday while Vice President Vance headlines the second night's keynote. I'm Mark Mayfield.
1: Union heads representing New York City firefighters say lives may have been saved and more precautions would have been taken had city officials revealed results of toxic air quality tests soon after the 9/11 terror attacks. Jim Brosi, the president of the Uniformed Fire Officers Association, says city officials lied when they said the air was safe.
4: What we learned is that the city knew it and failed to prioritize, one, a public safety announcement, two, proper decon, three, preventing us from eating down there and digesting the toxins.
1: Brosi reacted Wednesday to the release of new documents showing the air was toxic and asbestos was still detected up to 10 months after the attacks. President Trump doesn't expect gas prices to come back down before the midterm elections. Trump told reporters at Joint Base Andrews Wednesday oil prices will tumble and he expects gas will be below $2 a gallon right after the midterms.
5: Right after the election, oil prices are going to be tumbling downward. They're going to be tumbling down and we'll get them down, I think, for gasoline. We'll get them below $2 a gallon.
1: He also said he expects the Iran war to be over after the elections. There's still a large portion of people on the Hawaiian island of Kauai without power after Hurricane Lowell hit earlier this week. The Category 2 storm damaged homes and downed trees across the island. 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
7: A federal judge has ruled that a political satire video was ridiculous enough to be protected speech, blocking Vermont's first attempt to enforce its new AI media law. The preliminary injunction marks the first major court test of Act 75, enacted in March to regulate deceptive AI-generated election material. Although the ruling applies only to one video and does not resolve a broader challenge to the law, it raises questions about how Vermont can regulate synthetic political media without infringing on constitutionally protected satire. Vermont National Guard officials and members of the state's congressional delegation broke ground yesterday on the Family Readiness and Support Center in Colchester. The federally funded center will consolidate services now scattered across Camp Johnson for service members, veterans, and their families. The center will offer legal assistance, financial counseling, retirement services, and suicide prevention support, according to Major General Henry Hank Harder, Jr., Adjutant General of the Vermont National Guard. A man accused of shooting three Palestinian American students in Burlington in 2023 was back in court yesterday. After years of delays, the jury draw in the trial of Jason Eaton is slated to begin today. Eaton was charged and had already pleaded not guilty to attempted murder nearly 3 years ago. Yesterday, he pleaded not guilty again to the same charge. State's attorneys say he had to enter a new plea because the statutes changed for the crime's penalty. Previously, Eaton faced 20 years to life in prison. He could now get life without parole. The Patrick and Marcel Leahy Shelter and Resource Center, a new $10 million 20-bed shelter in White River Junction, is aimed at getting people off the streets and will be a crucial piece in helping the area's unhoused population, according to advocates. It will be staffed by the Upper Valley Haven and be open year-round. The facility includes resource rooms for health care programs, substance abuse counseling, and long-term housing assistance. And that's what's happening.
8: Get your work clothes and your shovels and gloves ready because it is River Sweep this Saturday, starting at 8, going into noon. 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And of course, we want to get all this junk off the banks of the river, get all the junk out of the river. If you got a boat or a canoe or something, we'd like to hear from you. Kelly would, anyway. You can email Kelly Stetner at theblackriveractionteam.org. Yeah. But I'll be broadcasting live Saturday starting at 8, going till about noon. And if you hang around long enough, you'll get fed. Yep, they're going to have a little barbecue for participants afterwards. That's this Saturday, 8 to noon. Hope to see you there. Meanwhile, we've got Plain White Tees, Electric Light Orchestra. And, of course, there's this day, and then there's every day on WCFR.

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1: Late night, Patriot watchers won't soon forget this 13-10 season opening loss. With less than a minute to play, the Patriots had the ball and a chance to score. Not good enough. Mike Vrabel.
2: Great test, great challenge. I thought we did some things really well. We got off to a great start. We got some stops defensively. We handled the environment enough. You know, it was unfortunate back there on the punt team, and you know, we had maybe one other false start, but you know, all in all, for the first week on the road here at this place, thought we handled the environment pretty well.
1: Mike Vrabel, Patriots young quarterback, Drake May, was intercepted three times, including with time running out in the game.
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1: Drake May. 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Follow me, Tom Cuddy Sports.

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4: Cloudy through mid-morning, but it'll eventually be sunny today with a high near 76. Some fog tonight with a low near 49. On Friday, sunny with a high near 70. A little bit of fog on Friday night with a low near 45. Saturday, sunny with a high near 75. Partly cloudy Saturday night with a low near 55. We could see a shower Sunday afternoon. Otherwise, sunny on Sunday with a high near 77. And cloudy Sunday night with a low near 56. That's your Vermont weather.

a smile on your face. Don't bring everybody down like this. Don't worry. It will soon pass, whatever it is. Don't worry, be happy.

Hey there, Kellyville. Thanks for waking up with us. Be sure you tell your family and friends it's 106.5 FM in the morning in Kellyville. We talked about Saturday Night Live, and they've been doing some restructuring over the last couple of seasons. And this year, well, you're not going to see or hear from Martin Hurley. Martin was mostly a staff writer, but he was also part of the famous trio Please Don't Destroy with John Higgins and Ben Marshall. NBC found a series for John Higgins, and Ben Marshall went on to other things, and Hurley, I guess, felt left out, so he's gone. We wish him well. Meanwhile, we've got Genesis, the Beastie Boys, and Prince on WCFR.

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1: Cloudy through mid-morning, but it'll eventually be sunny today with a high near 76. Some fog tonight with a low near 49. On Friday, sunny with a high near 70. A little bit of fog on Friday night with a low near 45. Saturday, sunny with a high near 75. Partly cloudy Saturday night with a low near 55. We could see a shower Sunday afternoon, otherwise sunny on Sunday with a high near 77. And cloudy Sunday night with a low near 56. That's your Vermont weather.

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1: USA Radio News. I'm John Summers. South Carolina Senator Tim Scott slammed the Democratic candidate for Senate in Texas. Speaking Wednesday at the Republican National Committee's first ever midterm convention in Dallas, Scott went after James Tallarico.
2: It's terrible. James Tallarico claims there are six genders. He believes God is non-binary.
1: Tallarico faces Texas Attorney General Ken Paxton in the general. President Trump says he would consider pardoning Michael Cohen. He told reporters he was disappointed in how the legal system treated his former fixer when he testified in Trump's 2024 New York hush money trial, saying they forced him to say things that he didn't want to say and that he didn't believe. The New York Police Department's well prepared for Friday's historic 9/11 commemoration in Lower Manhattan.
3: Security will be tighter than ever for a 9/11 remembrance ceremony, with Police Commissioner Jessica Tisch calling it a massive operation.
4: That operation reflects both the significance of the 25th anniversary and the attendance of dignitaries, former presidents.
3: Tisch joined Mayor Zoran Mamdani at a joint news conference Wednesday afternoon.
5: The NYPD and Secret Service will be implementing heightened security measures.
3: Tisch emphasized that while there are no credible threats to the ceremony, the NYPD will remain vigilant. I'm Sarah Lee Kessler.
1: Convicted quadruple murderer Brian Kohberger wants a new judge to preside over his request to have his guilty plea withdrawn and a new trial.
6: Brian Kohberger previously filed for post-conviction relief. He claims his guilty plea was made under false pretenses with bad advice from his attorneys. Kohberger also wants the trial to be held in Moscow, Idaho, where the killings happened. His motion claims comments from Judge Stephen Hippler went beyond the scope of the court's ability by calling him the worst of the worst. I'm Brad Ford.
1: From America's News Network, USA Radio News.
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9: A federal judge has ruled that a political satire video was ridiculous enough to be protected speech, blocking Vermont's first attempt to enforce its new AI media law. The preliminary injunction marks the first major court test of Act 75, enacted in March to regulate deceptive AI-generated election material. Although the ruling applies only to one video and does not resolve a broader challenge to the law, it raises questions about how Vermont can regulate synthetic political media without infringing on constitutionally protected satire. Vermont National Guard officials and members of the state's congressional delegation broke ground yesterday on the Family Readiness and Support Center in Colchester. The federally funded center will consolidate services now scattered across Camp Johnson for service members, veterans, and their families. The center will offer legal assistance, financial counseling, retirement services, and suicide prevention support, according to Major General Henry Hank Harder, Jr., Adjutant General of the Vermont National Guard. A man accused of shooting three Palestinian-American students in Burlington in 2023 was back in court yesterday. After years of delays, the jury draw in the trial of Jason Eaton is slated to begin today. Eaton was charged and had already pleaded not guilty to attempted murder nearly 3 years ago. Yesterday, he pleaded not guilty again to the same charge. State's attorneys say he had to enter a new plea because the statutes changed for the crimes penalty. Previously, Eaton faced 20 years to life in prison. He could now get life without parole. The Patrick and Marcel Leahy Shelter and Resource Center, a new $10 million 20-bed shelter in White River Junction, is aimed at getting people off the streets and will be a crucial piece in helping the area's unhoused population, according to advocates. It will be staffed by the Upper Valley Haven and be open year-round. The facility includes resource rooms for health care programs, substance abuse counseling, and long-term housing assistance. And that's what's happening.
10: Zip, zap, zombies! It's going to be at the Springfield Community Players, and here's all about it on WCFR. We're speaking with Josie, and Josie's from the Springfield Community Players. How are you?
11: I'm doing great. Thanks so much. How are you?
10: Just great. So Springfield Community Players, the latest presentation is taking place in short order. It's basically on September 19th, 20th, and 26th and 27th, and it's called Zip Zap Zombies. And a short subtitle, Actors and the Apocalypse. So, Josie, tell us about it.
11: Yeah, so this is a play that I wrote. And this is the final production in our local summer spotlight, which means we've had three local writers now produce and show their work. So this play is about a group of adult actors who are barricaded inside of the community theater while the zombie apocalypse is unfolding outside.
10: And so, as a result, they're stuck.
11: They are stuck, yeah. So we take the crisis from the outside, and we get to see what happens when these actors, these people who are trained to perform, have to go off script.
10: Well, that's a daunting task for anyone that's ever tried to act. It's an interesting premise. How did you come up with it?
11: So I was actually in a acting class last summer. A local class here, and we had this moment where we were in the old Park Street School where Brick is now, and there was a moment where we thought maybe something paranormal had happened. And when you're in a group of people and one person gets scared, you might have this sense of collective fear, where the fear in each person feeds off of everybody's fear, and then it just grows. And then after that evening, I just had the idea, you know, it'd be really fun to write a play about actors where something really absurd happens. And then zombies came to mind. And actually, there is a theater improv game called Zip Zap Zop.
10: So you borrowed the title.
11: I did, yeah. So Zip Zap Zop became Zip Zap Zombies. And then it was just born. It kind of flowed out of me. I'd never written a play before, and it all happened last summer.
10: So altogether, how many people are on the stage or are in the play?
11: There are seven cast members, ranging mm-hmm. from a couple new faces to some people that you would recognize at SCP who have been in several shows. But we've got one acting teacher and six acting students.
10: Oh, that's pretty good. That's pretty good. And so tell us a little bit about what these people resort themselves to, without spilling too much of the plot.
11: Yeah, so my day job is actually a psychotherapist, so I wanted to really explore what happens when you get a bunch of people together who have their performative selves, their performative identities, and see their more authentic selves that they try to hide or keep backstage, so to speak, start to come out in the event of a crisis. So this was a really fun thing to explore, some denial and how that intersects with reality. Zombies, of course, often being a metaphor for social groupthink or social contagion. So that was really fun. And then looking at theater itself and acting as a survival skill, going from improv and adapting and staying present in the body instead of spiraling in the mind. So there was a lot of really interesting stuff that I got to explore through my psychology background as well.
10: I was gonna ask, the psychology background must have must have helped a lot.
11: It did, yeah. And honestly, when I was writing this, I didn't know where it was going to go. I had no ending in mind until it was there on the page. And then reading it back, I was like, okay, wow, there's a lot of my work in here. A lot of this sort of deeper understanding of humans that went into something that ended up being a really dark comedy, with bite, as I say. Wink, wink. Hmm. Yeah, but it was great. It was so much fun to write. I had no idea how fun it was going to be.
10: Well, that's great. And you borrowed some of your own personal expertise to throw into it. And I imagine, having at least been in the Community Players for a while now, you sort of had a little bit of actor's anxiety to rely on as well.
11: Yes, yes. I was an actor first and foremost in my life. Started at a young age in middle and high school. I went to an art school, and then I had a bachelor's in drama. And then I kind of left the theater for almost 20 years. And then I moved here to Vermont. I am 5 minutes away, less, to SCP. And that was a great place to really come back to the stage and to now try my hand at directing for the first time. Mm-hmm. So first-time writer and director here.
10: Oh, that's interesting. Do you see somewhat of a parallel between the mind of an actor and the mind of a psychologist?
11: I do. I've actually met a ton of therapists who have an acting background. There's something really similar there. As I was saying earlier, the authentic self versus the performative self. Mm-hmm. But yeah, there's a lot of actors turned therapists in the world.
10: You have an idea as to why, or is it just a random thing?
11: I think we have an interest in really understanding the human nature. Mm-hmm. And people that, you know, maybe don't study acting might not be aware of how much goes into acting. It's not just pretending, but you have to have a level of self-awareness that, you know, maybe people don't really know about. They don't know the depth of that.
10: Well, my own observation is that sometimes performing as somebody else or acting as somebody else requires that you sort of suppress yourself, and there's an alternate self that sort of arises.
11: Yeah, you want to really find yourself in the characters, right? Mm-hmm. And when I was writing this play, I didn't realize until I was done that each of these characters is a small part of myself that I then trapped in a theater and surrounded by zombies.
10: Well, I suppose the zombies are really, they're just the bear, so to speak. They're just there to be an obstacle.
11: Yes, this show is a lot more about the actors, their relationships with each other. There's shockingly few zombies, actually, in a show that has zombies in the title.
10: Do we actually get to see at least one?
11: You might.
10: Okay, so it's not for naught.
11: I will tell you that we are practicing with some stage blood, so that's enough for now.
10: Well, okay, that's very, very interesting. And so play takes place on Saturday, September 19th, Sunday the 20th, Saturday the 26th, and Sunday the 27th. And the Saturday performances are all in the evening at 7 p.m. Sundays are matinees at 2 p.m. And tickets are available. In fact, there's a new website, so you told me, which is a little bit simpler to remember. It's springfieldplayers.org/tickets. And very trouble-free. Go there and someone can get their tickets and be ready for it. I'm sure you're looking forward to opening night.
11: Yes, I am. And I wanted to say that we have a discounted 4-pack of tickets. We're calling it a horde special, like a horde of zombies. So that's just a little discounted 4-person ticket package. And we also have a limited number of survival snack packs, which are intermission specials. You get some show-themed goodies, including a blood bag mocktail that comes in an IV bag. So look out for that. That's exciting. But yeah, we're looking forward to it.
10: Well, value-added things at the Springfield Community Playhouse. It sounds like an interesting play, and I look forward to seeing it, and hopefully those of us listening on the radio will be over there too. Thank you so much, Josie.
11: Yes, thank you.

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1: Late night, Patriot watchers won't soon forget this 13-10 season opening loss. With less than a minute to play, the Patriots had the ball and a chance to score. Not good enough. Mike Vrabel.
2: Great test, great challenge. I thought we did some things really well. We got off to a great start. We got some stops defensively. We handled the environment enough. You know, it was unfortunate back there on the punt team, and you know, we had maybe one other false start. But you know, all in all, for the first week on the road here at this place, thought we handled the environment pretty well.
1: Mike Vrabel, Patriots young quarterback Drake May, was intercepted three times, including with time running out in the game.
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1: Drake May, the plane ride to Foxborough should be very interesting today. Follow me, Tom Cuddy Sports.

0: Today is September 10th. On this date in 1509, an earthquake known as the Lesser Judgment Day hit Constantinople. In 1813, the United States defeated a British fleet at the Battle of Lake Erie. And in 2008, the Large Hadron Collider, described as the biggest scientific experiment in history, was powered up in Geneva, Switzerland. Born on this day in 1659, English organist and composer Henry Purcell. In 1836, Joseph Wheeler, the Confederate general who afterwards served in the United States Army during the Spanish-American War, where he uttered the words, "Let's go, boys, we've got the damn Yankees on the run again." And in 1941, American paleontologist, biologist, and author Stephen Jay Gould. Dying on this day in 210 B.C., Qin Shi Huang, the first emperor of China. In 1167, Matilda of England, Holy Roman Empress. And in 2020, British actress Diana Rigg.
1: Let's take a break from all the fun and pay some bills on WCFR.
2: Despite 6 years of skyrocketing state spending, many candidates are proposing more revenue, higher taxes, and expanded government programs to address Vermont's affordability crisis. Vermont already has one of the most progressive tax systems in the nation, with a third highest total tax burden. Why should taxpayers believe more spending will make our state more affordable? Vermont has a spending problem, not a revenue problem, and it's time to understand where is the money going and who will be left to pay. The warning signs are clear. People are leaving the workforce. Private sector jobs are declining rapidly. Vermont is shrinking, and many businesses are struggling to stay open. Before asking for more money or shifting the burden, let's ask why we're spending so much and can we do better? More taxes aren't solving the problem. They're contributing to it. I'm Elizabeth Brown, State Director of the Fiscal Alliance Foundation. 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
4: Here's a look at your hometown weather forecast on WCFR.
5: Cloudy through mid-morning, but it'll eventually be sunny today with a high near 76. Some fog tonight with a low near 49. On Friday, sunny with a high near 70. A little bit of fog on Friday night with a low near 45. Saturday, sunny with a high near 75. Partly cloudy Saturday night with a low near 55. We could see a shower Sunday afternoon, otherwise sunny on Sunday with a high near 70.

0: Mid-morning coffee break time. Yep, your chance to have coffee and make things better. Because if just one of us takes a coffee break, yeah, things are better afterwards. But if all of us take a coffee break on the radio at the same time, yeah, things are better than that. And if we harness the power of radio, it'll make it even better than that. So, all you need is some coffee. Hold it up high. And Sixie the Pixie will do the rest.
1: Hi, folks. It's time for coffee.
0: Thank you, Sixie. Billy Joel says he's doing much better after some brain surgery. They inserted a stent in his brain to relieve pressure from normal pressure hydrocephalus, which he was diagnosed with in 2025, and under doctor's orders, he stopped performing. They said it could get worse, but once they implanted this thing in his brain, he says, I'm doing just great. I'm okay, and I want people to know, don't worry about me. I'm still here, says Billy Joel. Well, here's the man on WCFR.

0: And now, here's something of special importance for you on CFR.
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2: Here's a look at your hometown weather forecast on WCFR.
3: Cloudy through mid-morning, but it'll eventually be sunny today with a high near 76. Some fog tonight with a low near 49. On Friday, sunny with a high near 70. A little bit of fog on Friday night with a low near 45. Saturday, sunny with a high near 75. Partly cloudy Saturday night with a low near 55. We could see a shower Sunday afternoon, otherwise sunny on Sunday with a high near 77. And cloudy Sunday night with a low near 56. That's your Vermont weather.

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1: USA Radio News, I'm John Summers. Weekly jobless claims are down slightly. The Labor Department reports receiving 206,000 first-time requests for unemployment benefits in the week ending September 5th. That's 1,000 less than the previous week's revised total. President Trump headlined the first-ever midterm Republican National Committee convention in Dallas.
2: We will make our nation stronger, safer, richer, freer, and greater than it has ever been before. It's what's happening.
1: Trump also delivers the closing address tonight. Former President George W. Bush reflected on the September 11th attacks, a defining moment in his presidency.
3: Speaking at his presidential library in Dallas ahead of the 25th anniversary of the attacks, Bush called 9/11 a clarifying moment for his administration as they realized they were vulnerable to attack based on what we believe. Speaking along with former Secretary of State Condoleezza Rice, Bush talked about how Americans stepped up to volunteer and join the military to help a country in trouble. He talked about the first responders, the grieving families, and those who wanted reassurance. Bush will be in New York City Friday along with other former presidents for a remembrance ceremony. I'm Mark Mayfield.
1: A pilot involved in Sunday's deadly Amazon cargo plane crash in Miami reportedly told his wife he believed his aviation career was finished.
4: Investigators continue examining the Amazon cargo jet crash at Miami International Airport that killed five people. A witness says one of the pilots who survived with injuries called his wife shortly afterward and reportedly told her that his career was over. Ron Warner, USA Radio News.
1: The Trump administration will not be ending deportation protections for more than 170,000 Salvadorans living in the U.S. Temporary protected status for El Salvador had been scheduled to expire Wednesday, which would have left those impacted at risk of losing their legal status and work authorization. From America's News Network, USA Radio News.
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You a swinger? You love to Lindy Hop? Well, then you'll love the original swing-era classics that I play on Behavior Night. 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

0: Here's a look at your hometown weather forecast on WCFR.
1: Sunny for the rest of the day with our high topping out pretty much where it is in the 70s. It'll be chilly tonight with a low around 49. Patchy fog to start the day on Friday. It'll become sunny, though, with a high near 70. It'll be chilly on Friday night with a low near 45. Patchy fog on Saturday morning. Otherwise, Saturday's going to be 75 and sunny. Partly cloudy Saturday night with a low near 55. We could see a shower Sunday afternoon, but sunny on Sunday for the most part with a high near 77. Cloudy Sunday night with a low near 55.

0: Hometown classic hits on WCFR. They're classics, not old. Well, way down yonder in New Orleans. That's old. That's classic. Baby, baby, baby, I love you, yes I do. Old. Classic. Bells will ring, the sun will shine. Old. Classic. Definitely old. The proof is irrefutable. Classic hits on WCFR. Don't you dare call them oldies.
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2: 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Who has time to cook dinner when a soccer or football game is more important? 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Don't forget, the bar and the wonderful cocktails they dream up, the apple cider margarita and the fall sangria, are at the top of my list. With all these wonderful fall options, Bubba's is the place to go. Come in and see us here at Bubba's, right on the southern tip of Big Lake Sunapee. And remember what we always say at Bubba's, we're having a lot of fun.
3: I can't win. I have to pick up three kids from three different games. I need a few orders of Bubba's awesome ribs and some pasta to carb load these kids for the next game.
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5: Sunny for the rest of the day with our high topping out pretty much where it is in the 70s. It'll be chilly tonight with a low around 49. Patchy fog to start the day on Friday. It'll become sunny, though, with a high near 70. It'll be chilly on Friday night with a low near 45. Patchy fog on Saturday morning. Otherwise, Saturday is going to be 75 and sunny. Partly cloudy Saturday night with a low near 55. We could see a shower Sunday afternoon, but sunny on Sunday for the most part with a high near 77. Cloudy Sunday night with a low near 55.
6: The Asian long-horned beetle is an invasive insect, a black and white tree-eating menace. 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
1: USA Radio News. I'm John Summers. President Trump says the first 2 years of his second term have been the most successful 2 years in the history of the presidency.
2: Trump is headlining the first ever midterm Republican National Committee Convention in Dallas.
3: Vote Republican and we will leave the world in our dust for generations to come.
2: Trump will also deliver the closing address on Thursday while Vice President Vance headlines the second night's keynote. I'm Mark Mayfield.
1: The Board of Governors with the International Atomic Energy Agency reports Iran to the UN Security Council for breaching its non-proliferation obligations.
4: The move on Wednesday is the first time in 20 years the board, made up of 35 member countries, has passed such a resolution. At least 23 countries approved the resolution, while Russia, China, and Niger opposed it. The European Union accused Iran of refusing to allow IAEA to inspect its nuclear facilities, effectively suspending its cooperation with the agency. I'm Michael Kastner.
1: Union heads representing New York City firefighters say lives may have been saved and more precautions would have been taken had city officials revealed results of toxic air quality tests soon after the 9/11 terror attacks. Jim Brosi, the president of the Uniformed Fire Officers Association, says city officials lied when they said the air was safe.
5: What we learned is that the city knew it and failed to prioritize, one, a public safety announcement, two, proper decon, three, preventing us from eating down there and digesting the toxins.
1: Brosi reacted Wednesday to the release of new documents showing the air was toxic and asbestos was still detected up to 10 months after the attacks. Weekly jobless claims are down slightly. The Labor Department reports receiving 206,000 first-time requests for unemployment benefits in the week ending September 5th. From America's News Network, USA Radio News.
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I'm Sir Jack Scratchy, and every Sunday night at 11, the speed goes up to 80 RPM with the original records. 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
5: Sunny for the rest of the day with our high topping out pretty much where it is in the 70s. It'll be chilly tonight with a low around 49. Patchy fog to start the day on Friday. It'll become sunny, though, with a high near 70. It'll be chilly on Friday night with a low near 45. Patchy fog on Saturday morning. Otherwise, Saturday is going to be 75 and sunny. Partly cloudy Saturday night with a low near 55. We could see a shower Sunday afternoon, but sunny on Sunday for the most part with a high near 77. Cloudy Sunday night with a low near 55.

hometown classic hits on WCFR. They're classics, not old. Well, way down yonder in New Orleans. That's old. That's classic. Baby, baby, baby, I love you, yes I do. Old. Classic. Bells will ring, the sun will shine. Old. Classic. Definitely old. The proof is irrefutable. Classic hits on WCFR. Don't you dare call them oldies.

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1: Sunny for the rest of the day with our high topping out pretty much where it is in the 70s. It'll be chilly tonight with a low around 49. Patchy fog to start the day on Friday. It'll become sunny, though, with a high near 70. It'll be chilly on Friday night with a low near 45. Patchy fog on Saturday morning. Otherwise, Saturday's going to be 75 and sunny. Partly cloudy Saturday night with a low near 55. We could see a shower Sunday afternoon, but sunny on Sunday for the most part with a high near 77. Cloudy Sunday night with a low near 55.
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1: USA Radio News. I'm John Summers. The U.S. Supreme Court blocked a Trump-backed Missouri congressional map from being used in November's midterm election. That decision comes after a Missouri U.S. district judge ordered the new map to be used. The Board of Governors with the International Atomic Energy Agency reports Iran to the UN Security Council for breaching its non-proliferation obligations.
2: The move on Wednesday is the first time in 20 years that the board, made up of 35 member countries, has passed such a resolution. At least 23 countries approved the resolution, while Russia, China, and Niger opposed it. The European Union accused Iran of refusing to allow IAEA to inspect its nuclear facilities, effectively suspending its cooperation with the agency. I'm Michael Kastner.
1: Weekly jobless claims are down slightly. The Labor Department reports receiving 206,000 first-time requests for unemployment benefits in the week ending September 5th. That's 1,000 less than the previous week's revised total. The New York Police Department's well prepared for Friday's historic 9/11 commemoration in Lower Manhattan.
3: Security will be tighter than ever for a 9/11 remembrance ceremony, with Police Commissioner Jessica Tisch calling it a massive operation.
4: That operation reflects both the significance of the 25th anniversary and the attendance of dignitaries, former presidents.
3: Tisch joined Mayor Zoran Mamdani at a joint news conference Wednesday afternoon.
5: The NYPD and Secret Service will be implementing heightened security measures.
3: Tisch emphasized that while there are no credible threats to the ceremony, the NYPD will remain vigilant. I'm Sarah Lee Kessler.
1: President Trump says he would consider pardoning Michael Cohen. He told reporters he was disappointed in how the legal system treated his former fixer when he testified in Trump's 2024 New York hush money trial. From America's News Network, USA Radio News.
6: This is the Money Minute. I'm Alan Johnson. 1 minute, your money, and here's what mattered this week. The national debt is now above $40 trillion, and Washington tried to push long-term interest rates down by increasing Treasury bond buybacks. And you know what? It worked for about a day. Then rates moved right back up at the Federal Reserve. There's another number worth watching. The money supply, M2, is growing at about 5.4% from a year ago, and that's the fastest pace in roughly 4 years. And the metals, noticed. And gold has been trading above $4,600 an ounce, while silver's been pushing nearly 70. Now, none of that tells us what's happening next week. But put it together. $40 trillion in debt, high borrowing cost, a growing money supply, and precious metals moving higher. Those are the numbers I'll be watching. I'm Alan Johnson, and that's the Money Minute, presented by Heritage Gold Partners at 833-577-4653.
7: A federal judge has ruled that a political satire video was ridiculous enough to be protected speech, blocking Vermont's first attempt to enforce its new AI media law. The preliminary injunction marks the first major court test of Act 75, enacted in March to regulate deceptive AI-generated election material. Although the ruling applies only to one video and does not resolve a broader challenge to the law, it raises questions about how Vermont can regulate synthetic political media without infringing on constitutionally protected satire. Vermont National Guard officials and members of the state's congressional delegation broke ground yesterday on the Family Readiness and Support Center in Colchester. The federally funded center will consolidate services now scattered across Camp Johnson for service members, veterans, and their families. The center will offer legal assistance, financial counseling, retirement services, and suicide prevention support, according to Major General Henry Hank Harder, Jr., Adjutant General of the Vermont National Guard. A man accused of shooting three Palestinian American students in Burlington in 2023 was back in court yesterday. After years of delays, the jury draw in the trial of Jason Eaton is slated to begin today. Eaton was charged and had already pleaded not guilty to attempted murder nearly 3 years ago. Yesterday, he pleaded not guilty again to the same charge. State's attorneys say he had to enter a new plea because the statutes changed for the crimes penalty. penalty. Previously, Eaton faced 20 years to life in prison. He could now get life without parole. The Patrick and Marcel Leahy Shelter and Resource Center, a new $10 million 20-bed shelter in White River Junction, is aimed at getting people off the streets and will be a crucial piece in helping the area's unhoused population, according to advocates. It will be staffed by the Upper Valley Haven and be open year-round. The facility includes resource rooms for health care programs, substance abuse counseling, and long-term housing assistance. And that's what's happening.
8: It's the electric lawn.

REM with a song about the directionally challenged as we start the electric lunch on this Thursday. Yes, we have 2 whole hours of lunch and pow, pow, power, and lots of fun and stuff going on as well. But before we do any of that stuff, we have to figure out what we're going to have for lunch. Yeah, look at this. I've got some leftover pizza. Hope you got something just as good for your lunch. Open up a beverage of your choice. Let's start celebrating Swap Ideas Day, Gibraltar National Day, World Suicide Prevention Day, and it is also National TV Dinner. Remember those? Well, I guess today we have Hot Pockets instead, but back then, kids, we used to actually have a metal tray and put it in the oven for 40 minutes, and yeah, there you go. Pretty darn good. And it was great because you could sit there and watch TV while you ate it. Mm. I like the Salisbury steak myself, but I think other people are partial to the chicken a la king. Yeah. Meanwhile, here are the Eurythmics on WCFR.

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4: Sunny for the rest of the day with our high topping out pretty much where it is in the 70s. It'll be chilly tonight with a low around 49. Patchy fog to start the day on Friday. It'll become sunny, though, with a high near 70. It'll be chilly on Friday night with a low near 45. Patchy fog on Saturday morning. Otherwise, Saturday's going to be 75 and sunny. Partly cloudy Saturday night with a low near 55. We could see a shower Sunday afternoon, but sunny on Sunday for the most part with a high near 77. Cloudy Sunday night with a low near 55.

0: Here's a look at your hometown weather forecast on WCFR.
1: Sunny for the rest of the day with our high topping out pretty much where it is in the 70s. It'll be chilly tonight with a low around 49. Patchy fog to start the day on Friday. It'll become sunny, though, with a high near 70. It'll be chilly on Friday night with a low near 45. Patchy fog on Saturday morning. Otherwise, Saturday's going to be 75 and sunny. Partly cloudy Saturday night with a low near 55. We could see a shower Sunday afternoon, but sunny on Sunday for the most part with a high near 77. Cloudy Sunday night with a low near 55.
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2: Mayor Brandon Johnson is touting Chicago's summer reduction in violent crime. Perry Williams has more.
3: The mayor says last summer there was a shift in terms of homicides in the city.
4: Right, we had the fewest amount of homicides since 1965, and this summer we've been able to sustain the fewest amount of homicides since 1965.
3: CPD confirmed 122 murders between June and August compared to 129 during the same period in 2025. Johnson credits the drop in crime to the increased presence of community violence interrupters and their work with CPD.
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2: Last month was the hottest August on Earth since records have been kept, and that tied the hottest month ever recorded. 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
6: The average temperature for the planet was about 62.5 degrees Fahrenheit, nearly 3 degrees warmer than the pre-industrial era. That's according to the European Union's Copernicus Climate Change Service, which released the data this week. It's the level of warming that the 2015 Paris Climate Agreement was trying to prevent. That agreement is looking to prevent that rise over decades, not just a one-month peak. But the United Nations said last week that the goal is no longer feasible. It's asking nations to cut CO2 emissions more quickly to limit how far beyond the target we go.
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9: A federal judge has ruled that a political satire video was ridiculous enough to be protected speech, blocking Vermont's first attempt to enforce its new AI media law. The preliminary injunction marks the first major court test of Act 75, enacted in March to regulate deceptive AI-generated election material. Although the ruling applies only to one video and does not resolve a broader challenge to the law, it raises questions about how Vermont can regulate synthetic political media without infringing on constitutionally protected satire. Vermont National Guard officials and members of the state's congressional delegation broke ground yesterday on the Family Readiness and Support Center in Colchester. The federally funded center will consolidate services now scattered across Camp Johnson for service members, veterans, and their families. The center will offer legal assistance, financial counseling, retirement services, and suicide prevention support, according to Major General Henry Hank Harder, Jr., Adjutant General of the Vermont National Guard. A man accused of shooting three Palestinian American students in Burlington in 2023 was back in court yesterday. After years of delays, the jury draw in the trial of Jason Eaton is slated to begin today. Eaton was charged and had already pleaded not guilty to attempted murder nearly 3 years ago. Yesterday, he pleaded not guilty again to the same charge. State's attorneys say he had to enter a new plea because the statutes changed for the crimes penalty. Previously, Eaton faced 20 years to life in prison. He could now get life without parole. The Patrick and Marcel Leahy Shelter and Resource Center, a new $10 million 20-bed shelter in White River Junction, is aimed at getting people off the streets and will be a crucial piece in helping the area's unhoused population, according to advocates. It will be staffed by the Upper Valley Haven and be open year-round. The facility includes resource rooms for health care programs, substance abuse counseling, and long-term housing assistance. And that's what's happening.
10: It's the Electric Lawn.

0: Journey on the second hour of the Electric Lunch on this Thursday. Another whole hour of lunch and pow, pow, power. So just sit back down because, you know, we still have more lunch hour to go. And if you're just joining us, well, there's plenty of time to catch up to the rest of us. Today is National Gibraltar Day. It's Swap Ideas Day, World Suicide Prevention Day, and National TV Dinner Day. You know, we were talking about them earlier. The old original Swanson dinners came in a metal tray. And you usually had to pull a little of the foil back so the dessert would cook. Yeah, you got an entree, a vegetable, and a dessert, and usually something that went with the entree too. Yeah, it's a frozen turkey. Turkey was great. The turkey, the Thanksgiving turkey was one of the better ones, I think, along with the Salisbury steak. And they also had fish and chips, too. Yeah. Meanwhile, John Lennon on WCFR.
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4: Sunny for the rest of the day with our high topping out pretty much where it is in the 70s. It'll be chilly tonight with a low around 49. Patchy fog to start the day on Friday. It'll become sunny, though, with a high near 70. It'll be chilly on Friday night with a low near 45. Patchy fog on Saturday morning. Otherwise, Saturday is going to be 75 and sunny. Partly cloudy Saturday night with a low near 55. We could see a shower Sunday afternoon, but sunny on Sunday for the most part with a high near 77. Cloudy Sunday night with a low near 55.

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1: Sunny for the rest of the day with our high topping out pretty much where it is in the 70s. It'll be chilly tonight with a low around 49. Patchy fog to start the day on Friday. It'll become sunny, though, with a high near 70. It'll be chilly on Friday night with a low near 45. Patchy fog on Saturday morning. Otherwise, Saturday is going to be 75 and sunny. Partly cloudy Saturday night with a low near 55. We could see a shower Sunday afternoon, but sunny on Sunday for the most part with a high near 77. Cloudy Sunday night with a low near 55.
2: The Asian long-horned beetle is an invasive insect, a black and white tree-eating menace. 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
1: USA Radio News, I'm Ron Warner. Vice President J.D. Vance is promising more prosperity if Republicans win in November.
2: Speaking to Fox News Wednesday, Vance said President Trump is committed to protecting American workers.
3: And fundamentally, I think the American people, the argument we have to make to the American people is, do you want to go back to the failed policies, but with more crazy, or do you want to double down on what has allowed us to rebuild the United States of America over the past 18 months?
2: Vance went on saying Democrats are doubling down on the bad policies of the Biden administration. Vance is in Dallas, where he'll headline the second night of the Republican National Committee's midterm convention on Thursday. I'm Mark Kneefield.
1: The Los Angeles Police Department plans to increase patrols around Jewish houses of worship, schools, and cultural centers as the Jewish High Holy Days begin.
4: The LAPD says the added presence is aimed at helping the Jewish community gather together and worship safely. Rosh Hashanah begins Friday at sundown, marking the start of the Jewish New Year and a 10-day period of reflection leading to Yom Kippur on September 20th. The department put out a statement saying it's committed to protecting every Angeleno and ensuring safe and meaningful High Holy Days. Police are also asking the public to remain alert and report any suspicious activity or potential threats. I'm Tammy Trujillo.
1: The record books are being rewritten after the U.S. experienced the warmest summer ever.
5: If you were sweating it out this summer, you weren't alone. NOAA reports this was the warmest summer ever measured in the lower 48 going back 132 years. For just the month of August, it was also the warmest with daytime averages of 88.6 degrees. It was a wet August in parts of the Midwest and Ohio Valley, but drier in the plains and lower Mississippi Valley. Right now, more than 59% of the U.S. is in a drought. That's 10 points higher than in early August. I'm Rory O'Neill.
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2: Here's a look at your hometown weather forecast on WCFR.
3: Sunny for the rest of the day with our high topping out pretty much where it is in the 70s. It'll be chilly tonight with a low around 49. Patchy fog to start the day on Friday. It'll become sunny, though, with a high near 70. It'll be chilly on Friday night with a low near 45. Patchy fog on Saturday morning. Otherwise, Saturday is going to be 75 and sunny. Partly cloudy Saturday night with a low near 55. We could see a shower Sunday afternoon, but sunny on Sunday for the most part with a high near 77. Cloudy Sunday night with a low near 55.

Hometown classic hits on WCFR. They're classics, not old. Well, way down yonder in New Orleans. That's old. That's classic. Baby, baby, baby, I love you, yes I do. Old. Classic. Bells will ring, the sun will shine. Old. Classic. Definitely old. The proof is irrefutable. Classic hits on WCFR. Don't you dare call them oldies.

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1: Here's a look at your hometown weather forecast on WCFR.
2: Sunny for the rest of the day with our high topping out pretty much where it is in the 70s. It'll be chilly tonight with a low around 49. Patchy fog to start the day on Friday. It'll become sunny, though, with a high near 70. It'll be chilly on Friday night with a low near 45. Patchy fog on Saturday morning. Otherwise, Saturday is going to be 75 and sunny. Partly cloudy Saturday night with a low near 55. We could see a shower Sunday afternoon, but sunny on Sunday for the most part with a high near 77. Cloudy Sunday night with a low near 55.
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2: Los Angeles Mayor Karen Bass could face a congressional subpoena over the city's handling of federal homeless funding. Tennessee Republican Congressman Tim Burchett is leading a House oversight investigation into potential waste, fraud, and abuse involving the Los Angeles Homeless Services Authority. The agency has received more than $1 billion in federal funding since 2021, while the city still has more than 45,000 homeless people. Burchett says Bass will be subpoenaed if she refuses to appear.
3: We could actually bring her in. She can plead the fifth. What we've got to have is a Justice Department that goes after these people, because that's where it's got to go. Until you see somebody drug from the Capitol in chains, I don't think it'll ever clear up Washington.
2: Bass has declined an invitation to testify at a hearing next Tuesday. Artificial intelligence is facing new scrutiny from Washington after researchers warned some advanced systems could eventually become difficult for humans to control. Lawmakers from both parties are calling for stronger safeguards, while OpenAI is supporting mandatory national safety standards for powerful AI systems. Elon Musk is threatening to sue over Alex Gibney's new documentary about him.
4: In a science fiction novel, he would not be the hero. He is a man who has lost his mind.
5: He's a fascist.
6: Musk's lawyer, Alex Spiro, says the film suggesting that Musk influenced the 2024 election in President Trump's favor reeks of defamation. Spiro claims it insinuates Musk used his Starlink satellites to sway the 2024 contest in favor of his ally Trump. The nearly four-hour-long Musk film, which drew a standing ovation at the Venice Film Festival earlier this week, is billed as a definitive and unvarnished examination of the Tesla and SpaceX titan. After years in the making, it's set to hit theaters in October. I'm Michael Kastner.
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2: Sunny for the rest of the day with our high topping out pretty much where it is in the 70s. It'll be chilly tonight with a low around 49. Patchy fog to start the day on Friday. It'll become sunny, though, with a high near 70. It'll be chilly on Friday night with a low near 45. Patchy fog on Saturday morning. Otherwise, Saturday is going to be 75 and sunny. Partly cloudy Saturday night with a low near 55. We could see a shower Sunday afternoon, but sunny on Sunday for the most part with a high near 77. Cloudy Sunday night with a low near 55.

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They're classics, not old. Well, way down yonder in New Orleans. That's old.

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0: 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Classic.
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1: 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That job and the home loan benefits I got from the Army National Guard helped me buy my first house. 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
4: Sunny for the rest of the day with our high topping out pretty much where it is in the 70s. It'll be chilly tonight with a low around 49. Patchy fog to start the day on Friday. It'll become sunny, though, with a high near 70. It'll be chilly on Friday night with a low near 45. Patchy fog on Saturday morning. Otherwise, Saturday is going to be 75 and sunny. Partly cloudy Saturday night with a low near 55. We could see a shower Sunday afternoon, but sunny on Sunday for the most part with a high near 77. Cloudy Sunday night with a low near 55.
5: The Asian long-horned beetle is an invasive insect, a black and white tree-eating menace. 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
1: USA Radio News, I'm Ron Warner. Former President George W. Bush is reflecting on the September 11th attacks, a defining moment in his presidency.
2: Speaking at his presidential library in Dallas ahead of the 25th anniversary of the attacks, Bush called 9/11 a clarifying moment for his administration as they realized they were vulnerable to attack based on what we believe. Speaking along with former Secretary of State Condoleezza Rice, Bush talked about how Americans stepped up to volunteer and join the military to help a country in trouble. He talked about the first responders, the grieving families, and those who wanted reassurance. Bush will be in New York City Friday along with other former presidents for a remembrance ceremony. I'm Mark Mayfield.
1: Mayor Brandon Johnson is touting Chicago's summer reduction in violent crime. Perry Williams has more.
3: The mayor says last summer there was a shift in terms of homicides in the city.
4: Right, we had the fewest amount of homicides since 1965, and this summer we've been able to sustain the fewest amount of homicides since 1965.
3: CPD confirmed 122 murders between June and August compared to 129 during the same period in 2025. Johnson credits the drop in crime to the increased presence of community violence interrupters and their work with CPD.
1: Former NHL player, coach, and hockey analyst Barry Melrose is dead at age 70. Tammy Trujillo reports.
5: Melrose was diagnosed with Parkinson's disease in 2023, leading to his retirement from ESPN. He joined the network in 1996. He coached Wayne Gretzky and the Los Angeles Kings, reaching the Stanley Cup final in 1993 in his first of three seasons with the team. Melrose left ESPN in 2008 to coach the Tampa Bay Lightning, but was fired after 16 games and returned to ESPN. He also had an 11-year pro career on the ice across the NHL, AHL, and WHA.
1: From America's News Network, USA Radio News.
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7: A federal judge has ruled that a political satire video was ridiculous enough to be protected speech, blocking Vermont's first attempt to enforce its new AI media law. The preliminary injunction marks the first major court test of Act 75, enacted in March to regulate deceptive AI-generated election material. Although the ruling applies only to one video and does not resolve a broader challenge to the law, it raises questions about how Vermont can regulate synthetic political media without infringing on constitutionally protected satire. Vermont National Guard officials and members of the state's congressional delegation broke ground yesterday on the Family Readiness and Support Center in Colchester. The federally funded center will consolidate services now scattered across Camp Johnson for service members, veterans, and their families. The center will offer legal assistance, financial counseling, retirement services, and suicide prevention support, according to Major General Henry Hank Harder, Jr., Adjutant General of the Vermont National Guard. A man accused of shooting three Palestinian American students in Burlington in 2023 was back in court yesterday. After years of delays, the jury draw in the trial of Jason Eaton is slated to begin today. Eaton was charged and had already pleaded not guilty to attempted murder nearly 3 years ago. Yesterday, he pleaded not guilty again to the same charge. State's attorneys say he had to enter a new plea because the statutes changed for the crime's penalty. penalty. Previously, Eaton faced 20 years to life in prison. He could now get life without parole. The Patrick and Marcel Leahy Shelter and Resource Center, a new $10 million 20-bed shelter in White River Junction, is aimed at getting people off the streets and will be a crucial piece in helping the area's unhoused population, according to advocates. It will be staffed by the Upper Valley Haven and be open year-round. The facility includes resource rooms for health care programs, substance abuse counseling, and long-term housing assistance. And that's what's happening.
8: We're speaking with Josie, and Josie's from the Springfield Community Players. How are you?
9: I'm doing great. Thanks so much. How are you?
8: Just great. So Springfield Community Players, the latest presentation is taking place in short order. It's basically on September 19th, 20th, and 26th and 27th, and it's called Zip Zap Zombies, and a short subtitle, Actors and the Apocalypse. So Josie, tell us about it.
9: Yeah, so this is a play that I wrote, and this is the final production in our local summer spotlight, which means we've had three local writers now produce and show their work. So this play is about a group of adult actors who are barricaded inside of the community theater while the zombie apocalypse is unfolding outside.
8: And so as a result, they're stuck.
9: They are stuck, yeah. So we take the crisis from the outside, and we get to see what happens when these actors, these people who are trained to perform, have to go off script.
8: Well, that's a daunting task for anyone that's ever tried to act. It's an interesting premise. How did you come up with it?
9: So I was actually in a acting class last summer. A local class here, and we had this moment where we were in the old Park Street school where Brick is now, and there was a moment where we thought maybe something paranormal had happened. And when you're in a group of people and one person gets scared, you might have this sense of collective fear, where the fear in each person feeds off of everybody's fear, and then it just grows. And then after that evening, I just had the idea, you know, it'd be really fun to write a play about actors where something really absurd happens. And then zombies came to mind. And actually, there is a theater improv game called Zip Zap Zop.
8: So you borrowed the title.
9: I did, yeah. So Zip Zap Zop became Zip Zap Zombies. And then it was just born. It kind of flowed out of me. I'd never written a play before, and it all happened last summer.
8: So altogether, how many people are on the stage or in the play?
9: There are seven cast members, ranging mm-hmm. from a couple new faces to some people that you would recognize at SCP who have been in several shows. But we've got one acting teacher and six acting students.
8: Oh, that's pretty good. That's pretty good. And so tell us a little bit about what these people resort themselves to without spilling too much of the plot.
9: Yeah, so my day job is actually a psychotherapist, so I wanted to really explore what happens when you get a bunch of people together who have their performative selves, their performative identities, and see their more authentic selves that they try to hide or keep backstage, so to speak, start to come out in the event of a crisis. So this was a really fun thing to explore, some denial and how that intersects with reality. Zombies, of course, often being a metaphor for social groupthink or social contagion. So that was really fun. And then looking at theater itself and acting as a survival skill, going from improv and adapting and staying present in the body instead of spiraling in the mind. So there was a lot of really interesting stuff that I got to explore through my psychology background as well.
8: Well, I was gonna ask, the psychology background must have helped a lot.
9: It did, yeah. And honestly, when I was writing this, I didn't know where it was going to go. I had no ending in mind until it was there on the page. And then reading it back, I was like, okay, wow, there's a lot of my work in here. A lot of this sort of deeper understanding of humans that went into something that ended up being a really dark comedy with bite, as I say. Wink, wink. Yeah, but it was great. It was so much fun to write. I had no idea how fun it was going to be.
8: Well, that's great. And you borrowed some of your own personal expertise to throw into it. And I imagine, having at least been in the community players for a while now, you sort of had a little bit of actor's anxiety to rely on as well.
9: Yes, yes. I was an actor first and foremost in my life. Started at a young age in middle and high school. I went to an art school, and then I had a bachelor's in drama. And then I kind of left the theater for almost 20 years. And then I moved here to Vermont. I am 5 minutes away, less, to SCP. And that was a great place to really come back to the stage and to now try my hand at directing for the first time. Mm-hmm. So first-time writer and director here.
8: Oh, that's interesting. Do you see a somewhat of a parallel between the mind of an actor and the mind of a psychologist?
9: I do. I've actually met a ton of therapists who have an acting background. There's something really similar there. As I was saying earlier, the authentic self versus the performative self. Mm-hmm. But yeah, there's a lot of actors turn therapists in the world.
8: You have an idea as to why, or is it just a random thing?
9: I think we have an interest in really understanding the human nature. Mm-hmm. And people that, you know, maybe don't study acting might not be aware of how much goes into acting. It's not just pretending, but you have to have a level of self-awareness that, you know, maybe people don't really know about. They don't know the depth of that.
8: Well, my own observation is that sometimes performing as somebody else or acting as somebody else requires that you sort of suppress yourself, and there's an alternate self that sort of arises.
9: Yeah, you want to really find yourself in the characters, right? Mm-hmm. And when I was writing this play, I didn't realize until I was done that each of these characters is a small part of myself that I then trapped in a theater and surrounded by zombies.
8: Well, I suppose the zombies are really, they're just the bear, so to speak. They're just there to be an obstacle.
9: Yes, this show is a lot more about the actors, their relationships with each other. There's shockingly few zombies, actually, in a show that has zombies in the title.
8: Do we actually get to see at least one?
9: You might.
8: Okay, so it's not for naught.
9: I will tell you that we are practicing with some stage blood, so that's enough for now.
8: Well, okay, that's very, very interesting. And so play takes place on Saturday, September 19th, Sunday the 20th, Saturday the 26th, and Sunday the 27th. And the Saturday performances are all in the evening at 7 p.m. Sundays are matinees at 2 p.m. And tickets are available. In fact, there's a new website, so you told me, which is a little bit simpler to remember. It's springfieldplayers.org/tickets. And very trouble-free, go there and someone can get their tickets and be ready for it. I'm sure you're looking forward to opening night.
9: Yes, I am. And I wanted to say that we have a discounted 4-pack of tickets. We're calling it a horde special, like a horde of zombies. So that's just a little discounted 4-person ticket package. And we also have a limited number of survival snack packs, which are intermission specials. You get some show-themed goodies, including a blood bag mocktail that comes in an IV bag. So look out for that. That's exciting. But yeah, we're looking forward to it.
8: Well, value-added things at the Springfield Community Playhouse. It sounds like an interesting play, and I look forward to seeing it, and hopefully those of us listening on the radio will be over there too. Thank you so much, Josie.
9: Yes, thank you.
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4: Here's a look at your hometown weather forecast on WCFR.
5: Sunny for the rest of the day with our high topping out pretty much where it is in the 70s. It'll be chilly tonight with a low around 49. Patchy fog to start the day on Friday. It'll become sunny, though, with a high near 70. It'll be chilly on Friday night with a low near 45. Patchy fog on Saturday morning. Otherwise, Saturday is going to be 75 and sunny. Partly cloudy Saturday night with a low near 55. We could see a shower Sunday afternoon, but sunny on Sunday for the most part with a high near 77. Cloudy Sunday night with a low near 55.
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1: Late night, Patriot watchers won't soon forget this 13-10 season opening loss. With less than a minute to play, the Patriots had the ball and a chance to score. Not good enough. Mike Vrabel.
2: Great test, great challenge. I thought we did some things really well. We got off to a great start. We got some stops defensively. We handled the environment enough. You know, it was unfortunate back there on the punt team, and you know, we had maybe one other false start, but you know, all in all, for the first week on the road here at this place, thought we handled the environment pretty well.
1: Mike Vrabel, Patriots young quarterback.

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1: Sunny for the rest of today with our high topping out in the 70s. It'll be mostly clear tonight, but a little chilly with a low around 47. For Saturday, sunny with a high near 76, perfect for the river sweep. We might see a shower Saturday night, otherwise cloudy with a low near 57. Cloudy on Sunday with a high near 77. Partly cloudy Sunday night with a low near 54. On Monday, back to work, mostly sunny with a high near 67. Partly cloudy Wednesday night with a low near 44. Tuesday, sunny with a high near 71. 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
1: USA Radio News, I'm Ron Warner. The Board of Governors of the International Atomic Energy Agency is reporting Iran to the United Nations Security Council for breaching its nonproliferation obligations. Michael Kastner reports.
2: The move on Wednesday is the first time in 20 years that the board, made up of 35 member countries, has passed such a resolution. At least 23 countries approved the resolution, while Russia, China, and Niger opposed it. On Wednesday, the European Union accused Iran of refusing to allow IAEA to inspect its nuclear facilities, effectively suspending its cooperation with the agency. Iran is forbidden from producing nuclear weapons as a signatory to the Nuclear Non-Proliferation Treaty, though the nation has repeatedly said it is not manufacturing them.
1: President Trump says the first 2 years of his second term have been the most successful 2 years in the history of the presidency.
3: Trump is headlining the first ever midterm Republican National Committee convention in Dallas.
4: Vote Republican and we will leave the world in our dust for generations to come. There'll be nothing like it.
3: Trump will also deliver the closing address on Thursday while Vice President Vance headlines the second night's keynote. The convention aims to showcase candidates in key swing districts as control of the House and Senate are up for grabs. I'm Mark Mayfield.
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7: A federal judge has ruled that a political satire video was ridiculous enough to be protected speech, blocking Vermont's first attempt to enforce its new AI media law. The preliminary injunction marks the first major court test of Act 75, enacted in March to regulate deceptive AI-generated election material. Although the ruling applies only to one video and does not resolve a broader challenge to the law, it raises questions about how Vermont can regulate synthetic political media without infringing on constitutionally protected satire. Vermont National Guard officials and members of the state's congressional delegation broke ground yesterday on the Family Readiness and Support Center in Colchester. The federally funded center will consolidate services now scattered across Camp Johnson for service members, veterans, and their families. The center will offer legal assistance, financial counseling, retirement services, and suicide prevention support, according to Major General Henry Hank Harder, Jr., Adjutant General of the Vermont National Guard. A man accused of shooting three Palestinian American students in Burlington in 2023 was back in court yesterday. After years of delays, the jury draw in the trial of Jason Eaton is slated to begin today. Eaton was charged and had already pleaded not guilty to attempted murder nearly 3 years ago. Yesterday, he pleaded not guilty again to the same charge. State's attorneys say he had to enter a new plea because the statutes changed for the crime's penalty. Previously, Eaton faced 20 years to life in prison. He could now get life without parole. The Patrick and Marcel Leahy Shelter and Resource Center, a new $10 million 20-bed shelter in White River Junction, is aimed at getting people off the streets and will be a crucial piece in helping the area's unhoused population, according to advocates. It will be staffed by the Upper Valley Haven and be open year-round. The facility includes resource rooms for health care programs, substance abuse counseling, and long-term housing assistance. And that's what's happening.
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1: Swinging a shot into left center field. Long run back for Scott. He can't get it. And one hops the wall. Long scores. Sajon behind him. Durbin is getting the wave. That's a three-run double.
0: Hear every game this season.
1: Lined on the ground inside the first base bag. That's a two-run hit for Story. It goes all the way to the corner.
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1: Close to second, they get the out there.
2: For 30 years, Vermont has been on the forefront of an experiment with progressive policies, and the results are clear. The experiment has failed. Vermont now has the most expensive health care in the country. Our public schools cost more per pupil than every other state but one, and our student outcomes are dropping the fastest. We have the fastest growing homeless population, and our energy prices are among the highest in the country. And Vermont is last for economic momentum. With this track record of policy failure, it's not surprising that a recent poll shows 89% of Vermonters find our state unaffordable, and 64% of young adults are planning to leave. What has been missing from our policies is fiscal responsibility. You can't increase spending at twice the rate of inflation without consequences. We need to change Vermont's fiscal direction before it's too late. I'm Elizabeth Brown, State Director of the Fiscal Alliance Foundation. Find out more about how Vermont got here and how we can get back on track at fiscalalliancefoundation.org or follow us on social media.
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4: Sunny for the rest of today with our high topping out in the 70s. It'll be mostly clear tonight, but a little chilly with a low around 47. For Saturday, sunny with a high near 76, perfect for the river sweep. We might see a shower Saturday night, otherwise cloudy with a low near 57. Cloudy on Sunday with a high near 77. Partly cloudy Sunday night with a low near 54. On Monday, back to work, mostly sunny with a high near 67. Partly cloudy Wednesday night with a low near 44. Tuesday, sunny with a high near 71.

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1: Late night, Patriot watchers won't soon forget this 13-10 season-opening loss. With less than a minute to play, the Patriots had the ball and a chance to score. Not good enough. Mike Vrabel.
2: Great test, great challenge. I thought we did some things really well. We got off to a great start. We got some stops defensively. We handled the environment enough. You know, it was unfortunate back there on the punt team, and you know, we had maybe one other false start, but you know, all in all, for the first week on the road here at this place, thought we handled the environment pretty well.
1: Mike Vrabel, Patriots young quarterback, Drake May, was intercepted three times, including with time running out in the game.
3: Because, you know, that wasn't, you know, how I play football and how I want to represent, you know, my game and you know, playing quarterback for the Patriots. You know, just stopped being patient and, you know, made decisions that, you know, ended up, like I said, that cost us the game.
1: Drake May. The plane ride to Foxborough should be very interesting today. Follow me, Tom Cuddy Sports.

0: take us along with you on the air and over the net. 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

cloudy Sunday night with a low near 54. On Monday, back to work, mostly sunny with a high near 67. Partly cloudy Wednesday night with a low near 44. Tuesday, sunny with a high near 71.

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1: USA Radio News, I'm Ron Warner. Today marks 1 year since conservative activist Charlie Kirk was shot to death during a public speaking event on the campus of Utah Valley University.
2: The 31-year-old left behind a wife, Erica Kirk, now CEO of his Turning Point USA organization, and their two young children. Reflecting on this week's anniversary in an essay for the New York Times, Erica Kirk noted that the grief is there always, but said she's learning that mourning and living life at the same time are part of the rhythm of grief. President Trump mourned Charlie Kirk's passing at the time, calling the incident a dark moment for America and saying his voice had now become bigger and grander than ever before. Tyler Robinson, the man charged with Kirk's murder, has pleaded not guilty. I'm Mark Mayfield.
1: The shooting of a coyote in Studio City, California, is prompting the offer of a $10,000 reward. Tammy Trujillo explains.
3: The young coyote was named Wendy by the people in the neighborhood who had seen the animal off and on for the past year. She had a large growth or abscess on her face, and efforts to trap her finally paid off last week. She was taken to Wildlife Care of Southern California, where it was discovered that she had two pellets lodged in her head, causing a severe infection that had destroyed her upper jawbone. Veterinarians said there was nothing they could do to help her, so Wendy was humanely euthanized. Now the founder of Southern California Pit Bull Rescue is offering the reward for information that leads to the arrest and conviction of whoever shot the coyote.
1: Louisiana's SpaceX facility is hanging out the now hiring sign.
4: The spaceport is looking for an external affairs manager for the new launch site for various intersecting business functions. The first job posting comes a few weeks after the announcement of the $100 billion space launch facility in Vermilion Parish. State officials say the completed spaceport will include five launch complexes with two launch pads apiece. I'm Michael Kastner.
1: From America's News Network, USA Radio News.
5: This is the Money Minute. I'm Alan Johnson. 1 minute, your money, and here's what mattered this week. The national debt is now above $40 trillion, and Washington tried to push long-term interest rates down by increasing Treasury bond buybacks. And you know what? It worked for about a day. Then rates moved right back up at the Federal Reserve. There's another number worth watching. The money supply, M2, is growing at about 5.4% from a year ago, and that's the fastest pace in roughly 4 years. And the metals noticed. And gold has been trading above $4,600 an ounce, while silver has been pushing nearly 70. Now, none of that tells us what's happening next week. But put it together, $40 trillion in debt, high borrowing cost, a growing money supply, and precious metals moving higher. Those are the numbers I'll be watching. I'm Alan Johnson, and that's the Money Minute, presented by Heritage Gold Partners at 833-577-4653.
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7: A federal judge has ruled that a political satire video was ridiculous enough to be protected speech, blocking Vermont's first attempt to enforce its new AI media law. The preliminary injunction marks the first major court test of Act 75, enacted in March to regulate deceptive AI-generated election material. Although the ruling applies only to one video and does not resolve a broader challenge to the law, it raises questions about how Vermont can regulate synthetic political media without infringing on constitutionally protected satire. Vermont National Guard officials and members of the state's congressional delegation broke ground yesterday on the Family Readiness and Support Center in Colchester. The federally funded center will consolidate services now scattered across Camp Johnson for service members, veterans, and their families. The center will offer legal assistance, financial counseling, retirement services, and suicide prevention support, according to Major General Henry Hank Harder, Jr., Adjutant General of the Vermont National Guard. A man accused of shooting three Palestinian-American students in Burlington in 2023 was back in court yesterday. After years of delays, the jury draw in the trial of Jason Eaton is slated to begin today. Eaton was charged and had already pleaded not guilty to attempted murder nearly 3 years ago. Yesterday, he pleaded not guilty again to the same charge. State's attorneys say he had to enter a new plea because the statutes changed for the crimes penalty. Previously, Eaton faced 20 years to life in prison. He could now get life without parole. The Patrick and Marcel Leahy Shelter and Resource Center, a new $10 million 20-bed shelter in White River Junction, is aimed at getting people off the streets and will be a crucial piece in helping the area's unhoused population, according to advocates. It will be staffed by the Upper Valley Haven and be open year-round. The facility includes resource rooms for health care programs, substance abuse counseling, and long-term housing assistance. And that's what's happening.

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3: Here's partly cloudy for the rest of tonight. Tonight's low will be around 49.
4: WCFR.
3: Sunny tomorrow with a high near 70. Tomorrow night, mostly clear with a low around 47. For Saturday, it'll be sunny with a high near 76. Mostly cloudy Saturday night with a low near 57. On Sunday, chance of showers in the afternoon. Otherwise, it's partly sunny with a high near 77. And Sunday night, clear with a low near 54. Back to work on Monday, mostly sunny with a high near 67. And partly cloudy Monday night with a low near 44. That is your Vermont weather forecast.

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1: Hey, everybody. Bubette here from Bubba's Bar and Grill at Newberry Harbor, right across from the town docks. Unfortunately, summer is coming to an end, and the lake is quieting down as school starts up. Speaking of back to school, it also means shorter time at home getting things done with all the sports events going on and shuttling kids around. Who has time to cook dinner when a soccer or football game is more important? Bubba's menu is fully available for takeout, and these cool fall nights really shout pastas, pizzas, and our new fall specials. Backed by popular demand is Jim's favorite meatloaf. We also have some fun fall pasta dishes to make any fall day feel warm. Don't forget, the bar and the wonderful cocktails they dream up, the apple cider margarita and the fall sangria, are at the top of my list. With all these wonderful fall options, Bubba's is the place to go. Come in and see us here at Bubba's, right on the southern tip of Big Lake Sunapee. And remember what we always say at Bubba's. We're having a lot of fun.
2: I can't win. I have to pick up three kids from three different games. I need a few orders of Bubba's awesome ribs and some pasta to carb load these kids for the next game.
3: Here's partly cloudy for the rest of tonight. Tonight's low will be around 49.
4: WCFR.
3: Sunny tomorrow with a high near 70. Tomorrow night, mostly clear with a low around 47. For Saturday, it'll be sunny with a high near 76. Mostly cloudy Saturday night with a low near 57. On Sunday, chance of showers in the afternoon. Otherwise, it's partly sunny with a high near 77. And Sunday night, clear with a low near 54. Back to work on Monday. Mostly sunny with a high near 67. And partly cloudy Monday night.

the smile on your face. Don't bring everybody down like this. 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
1: Say there, Jackson, are you a Hepcat? 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

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They're classics, not old. Well, way down yonder in New Orleans. That's old. That's classic. Baby, baby, baby, I love you, yes I do. Old. Classic. Bells will ring, the sun will shine. Old. Classic. Definitely old. The proof is irrefutable. 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Don't you dare call them oldies.

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1: It's more than cool, it's mega cool. I'm Shelly. Stick around because it's going to be a whole lot of fun.